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1: A very warm welcome to another old wave, new wave show, right here on Phonik FM, Exeter's sound alternative, with me, Vinny Grist. If you haven't listened to the show before, I play a mix of new wave and alternative music, both old and new, exactly what it says on the tin. Today is Exeter Pride, with celebrations happening all across the city. So I wanted to dedicate today's show to LGBTQ plus artists who have shaped and are continuing to shape the new wave and alternative music worlds. So stay tuned for tracks by Boy George, St. Vincent, Erasure, Bronski Beat, Tracy Chapman and Mark Ormond, plus lots more. We just opened the show with the Pet Shop Boys and their 1988 hit Left to My Own Devices from their fantastic album Introspective. Neil Tennant's coming out in the 90s was a bit of a watershed moment. Suddenly, one of the most successful pop duos on the planet were openly queer, and their music became the soundtrack for generations of LGBTQ plus listeners. Up next, we're staying firmly in the world of queer icons with Pete Burns and Dead or Alive.

0: So he invites me out, said he's going to this really cool night, and I said, wow, that sounds really cool. So I step out the Uber. Everywhere I look, turtlenecks, crochet berets, distressed linens.
1: Walk inside, the DJ's playing ambient noise. There's a huddle of people watching an interpretive dance performance. Someone's painting a wall with their hands. A girl's in the corner drinking orange wine, talking about how her flip phone saved her life. And no one was dancing. So my friend turned to me and said,
2: isn't this cool?
1: And I said,
2: no.
1: So I told him,

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1: The Four Horsemen of the Queer Apocalypse. That was Lynx with I Didn't Come Here for Art. Lynx is one of the most exciting queer voices in the UK right now, combining drag performance art with electropunk, and they're absolutely brilliant live too. So don't miss one of their shows if you get the chance. Before Lynx, we heard Dead or Alive with Sex Drive from their 1995 high energy electro album Nuclear Battery. I love the title of that one. We also heard Boy George with I Don't Want to See Myself, a fantastic dance track which featured on George's 2010 compilation album Ordinary Alien, a collection of dance tracks that George recorded with electro disco producer Kinky Roland, and that's one of my favourite Boy George solo albums. Continuing the electro pop sound, up next is St. Vincent.

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1: Very much enjoying that track from a relative newcomer on the electro pop scene. That was Catherine Moan with her 2023 single, Undo, Undo. A really lovely retro synthwave sound, that one. Before Catherine Moan, we heard St. Vincent with Los Angeles from her 2017 album Mass Education. St. Vincent, aka Annie Clark, not to be confused with poet and darkwave pioneer Anne Clark, another queer icon, has long been an influential queer figure in alternative music, with her debut album Marry Me being released in 2007. And over the span of St. Vincent's career, she's worked with the likes of David Byrne, Dave Grohl, Taylor Swift and Olivia Rodrigo, to name just a few. We also heard Canadian electro clash legend Peaches with More from her 2009 album I Feel Cream, a performance artist and a pioneer of sex-positive, gender-bending electronic music. Peaches has had an enormous influence on queer club culture. 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The main hub of events is centred around Northern Hay Gardens, Exeter Library, The Ram and Exeter Phoenix, with live music, workshops, talks, stalls, community groups and naturally a healthy amount of rainbows and glitter too. So if you're in Exeter today, do come down, join in the celebrations and show your solidarity for Exeter Pride. Full details of everything happening can be found on the Exeter Pride website. We're going to shift gears now in some high energy 80s electro. Is that a pistol in your pocket? Here's Lana Pelle.

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1: A beautiful track. That was Jabriyef with his 1974 single, I'm a Man. Jabriyef, born Bruce Wayne Campbell, was the first openly gay rock star to be signed to a major label a decade before the industry was remotely ready for him. His career was tragically short-lived, and he later became one of the first internationally known musicians to die of AIDS. But his legacy has since grown, and he's now recognised as a pioneer in the history of queer music. Before Jabriyef, we heard Lana Pele with her 1986 single Pistol in My Pocket, the video for which was filmed at Lee Bowery's legendary nightclub Taboo, a space that became renowned for queer performance art, outrageous fashion, and London's underground avant-garde drag scene. Lana herself was a key figure in that world, a performer who blurred gender boundaries, camp, and club culture long before it filtered into the mainstream. I first heard that track at the Lee Bowery exhibition that was held at the Tate Modern last year. The video was playing on repeat in one of the rooms, and when I left the exhibition, I couldn't get the song out of my head. We also heard German performance artist Klaus Nomi with his iconic 1981 single Total Eclipse. Nomi, a classically trained countertenor, combined opera, new wave, and sci-fi cabaret to create music and performances that were very alien and also utterly queer. On Total Eclipse, Nomi performs both the deep baritone vocals and the high soaring countertenor parts, and that dual vocal style became his signature. Like Jabriyef, Nomi was one of the early public figures lost to AIDS, but his influence on queer counterculture, from Bowie to modern drag, is absolutely huge. Time for something a bit more recent now. This is Canadian electronic and cold wave project TRST with Sulk.

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1: That was Berlin-based queer electro-punk act Nuclear Family with Saint Sebastian. Definitely a bit of a New Order sound to that one. Nuclear Family are part of the more recent wave of DIY queer electronic artists coming out of Berlin's underground. Before Nuclear Family, we heard Canadian cold wave project TRST, formerly known as Trust, with Sulk, taken from their 2012 debut album. TRST is a work of Robert Alphonse, whose music has been hugely influential in the resurgence of darkwave and queer electronic pop over the last decade. We also heard Brooklyn-based darkwave duo Light Asylum, fronted by the powerful Shannon Funches, with their signature goth club anthem Dark Allies. Love the way that track builds. It always sends shivers down my spine. 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And today we're celebrating LGBTQ plus artists in new wave and alternative music to coincide with Exeter Pride, which is taking place across the city right now. Up next, we have one of the great synth pop duos, Erasure. Am I right?

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1: Bronski Beat with Small Town Boy, and that was the Dominatrix remix. Small Town Boy is, of course, one of the most important queer anthems ever recorded. Jimmy Somerville saw in falsetto telling the story of a young gay man forced to flee his hometown because of homophobia, a song which has resonated with many who have faced discrimination. Before Bronski Beat, we heard Erasure with Am I Right, remixed by The Grid, one half of The Grid being Dave Ball of Soft Cell fame, who sadly passed away last year. Erasure have been pillars of queer pop for nearly four decades, with Andy Bell becoming one of the first openly gay frontmen to achieve global mainstream success. We also heard Nona Hendrix with her 1983 solo single, Transformation. Hendrix, an LGBTQ plus rights activist and former member of the trailblazing disco trio La Belle, who gave us Lady Marmalade, has long been a champion of queer liberation and gender-bending performance art. Up next, we don't take anything for granted here on Phonic FM. Here's Yeji.

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1: Jackie Shane with her 1967 single Stand Up Straight and Tall. Jackie Shane was a pioneering black transgender soul singer from Nashville, and she built a huge following on the Toronto club circuit in the 1960s, living openly as a transgender person at a time when it came with great danger to do so, even more so than in today's society. Jackie Shane is now rightly recognised as one of the great unsung heroes of queer music history. Before Jackie Shane, we heard Brooklyn-based electronic artist Yeji with the track For Granted, which is taken from her 2023 album With a Hammer. Yeji, who sings and raps in both English and Korean, has become a prominent queer voice on the alternative electronic scene over the last decade or so. We then heard one of my idols and all-time favourites, Mark Ormond, with the cabaret-inspired electro track Come Out from his glorious 2001 album Stranger Things. We also heard electro clash group Fisher Spooner with Butterscotch Goddamn, which is taken from their 2018 album Sir. Sir is a really fantastic record, and it's one in which frontman Casey Spooner explores sexuality, desire and queer identity in the age of social media. You're listening to the Old Wave, New Wave show here on Phonik FM, and today we're celebrating LGBTQ plus voices in New Wave and alternative music, and this is to coincide with Exeter Pride, which has taken place today with events happening across the city, the main hub of activity taking place at Northern Hay Gardens, Exeter Phoenix and the Ram. So do come down and enjoy the celebrations if you're in Exeter today. We're going to get a bit more mellow as we enter the final part of today's show. Up next, it's Tracy Chapman with the stunning Fast Car.

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1: A beautiful rendition of Black's Wonderful Life by Dutch singer Mathilde Santing. Santing's career began in the early 80s, and she's long been regarded as a prominent gay role model in the Netherlands. Before Mathilde Santing, we heard Tracy Chapman with her iconic 1988 single, Fast Car. We also heard American folk pop singer Norma Taneja with her 1967 single, No Stranger Am I. Taneja, who was in a long-term relationship with Dusty Springfield, was one of the early queer figures in the folk world, and her music has had a lasting influence on generations of alternative artists. And that brings us to the end of today's Old Wave, New Wave show. I hope you've enjoyed this exploration of LGBTQ plus voices in New Wave and alternative music put together to coincide with today's Exeter Pride celebrations. If you're out enjoying the festivities, have an absolutely brilliant time. And if you're in Exeter and haven't ventured out yet, do come down and check out what's happening across Northern Hay Gardens, Exeter Phoenix and the Ram, and other venues around the city. All the details are on the Exeter Pride website. I'll be back on the 23rd of May with more new wave and alternative music, both old and new. I'm going to leave you with a beautiful track by Romy Croft and her band, The XX. This is Angels. Till next time.

0: when the sun go down, I get with my friends and I begin to clown. I don't care what the people are thinking. I ain't drunk. I'm just drinking.
1: But you're so high.
0: Oh man, you know I ain't high.
1: But you're so high.
0: Just take a little bit every now and then.
1: But you're so high.
0: Man, you gotta be shaking yourself. Come home last night, all lurs. Baby getting a fuss. I say, honey, hush. I don't care what the people are thinking. I ain't drunk. I'm just drinking.
1: But you're so high.
0: Man, I ain't drunk. I done told y'all I ain't drunk, man. Why y'all doing
1: this? But you're so high.
0: Yeah, I just had it fun, man.
1: But you're so high.
0: What? Oh, no, I'm not.
1: Stay drunk all the time.
0: Man, I don't know why y'all talking about me like this.

0: I want to thank you too. Now let's have a little drink, just me and you. I don't care what the people are thinking. I ain't drunk. I'm just drinking.
1: But you're so high.
0: Me, I ain't high, man.
1: But you're so high.
0: Y'all talk about me like this.
1: But you're so high.
0: You gotta mind your
1: Stay
0: business.
1: Drunk all the time.
0: You gotta watch yourself too. You don't understand what I'm saying. I wanna tip you, baby, before I go. I'll be back tomorrow night and drink some more. I don't care what the people are thinking. I ain't drunk. I'm just drinking.
1: But you're so high.
0: Oh, no, you the one drunk.

okay, well I just woke up. And you already don't care that I tried my best to hold you.

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Good morning, ladies and gentlemen, boys and girls, and welcome to another edition of the Rock, Pop and Bagpipes radio show with me, John Sherratt, here at Phonic FM. Yes, bagpipes for breakfast. You're going to love it. Right, let's kick the show off with a great song from Anastasia from 2004, I think it was. And this is Left Outside, Alone.

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2: Or if you'd like, you can send a text. The number is 01392 690450. So yes, this is the Rock, Pop and Bagpipes radio show. Yes, bagpipes for breakfast. So what happens? Well, I shall play some rock, I shall play some pop, and around about 9 o'clock there will be just one bagpipe track. Now, Bryan Adams brought out an album in 1996 called 18 Till I Die. I bought the CD all those years ago. And it's an absolutely amazing album. And this is a song from it. Enjoy.

That what a great song from Show of Hands with Roots. Now, here at Phonic FM, we play music 24 hours a day, and most of that music is just for the grown-ups. Well, not on this show. At around about 8:15 every Wednesday morning, there's a song for the younger Phonic FM listeners. Now, they may be sat in the car going to, very nearly, school soon, are going to childminders, going to grandparents, or whatever, but there are younger listeners tuned in right now. So it's only fair that they get a song played for them. So I've had a message from Amy in Whipton. They're looking after granddaughter Alice, who's six, and she is a massive fan of Bob the Builder. And the reason why she's a massive fan of Bob the Builder, because Grandad Steve is a builder, and she has been given by Grandad Steve some of her own, very own tools, and is helping build the extension at their house. So, well done, Alice. That's really good. This song is for you. It comes from the Bob the Builder album. Yes, there's a Bob the Builder album. Never mind the breeze blocks. And this is Working in Sunshine. Enjoy.

0: Cause we just can't wait to be building all over again.
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0: Now every time we get to the site, there's so much to do.

Oh, what a great song that is. That's for Alice, who's six, who's currently helping Grandad Steve build the extension in Whipton. And thanks to Amy, Grandma, I'm guessing it's Grandma Amy, for sending that in. If you would like a song played around about 8:15 on a Wednesday, all you have to do is you can message in. You can email, it's studio@phonic.fm, or you can send a text. It's 01392 690 450. Hopefully in the next couple of weeks we'll have a designated email where you can send your requests in for that section of the show. Right, grown-ups, it's back to you. The children have had their fun. This comes from a band from the Norfolk area of the country. They're called Bad Touch. I did actually see them perform this song live in 2016. And this is 99%.

What a great song. That's Bad Touch with 99% from their Truth Be Told album, featuring Molly Marriott on backing vocals. Right, who's up for some audience participation? If you're driving, unfortunately, you cannot do this. If you're a passenger in the car, or you're listening on the bus, or wherever you are, you can all participate. But if you're driving, you cannot do this. It is. Bon Jovi, raise your hands. I will be.

What a great song from Alphaville with Forever Young from 1984. And before that, we had Raise Your Hands from Bon Jovi from the Slippery When Wet album from 1986. This is the Rock, Pop and Bagpipe Radio Show. I am John Sherratt, and you're tuned in to Bagpipes for Breakfast. I've had a message in from Annette in Whipton with Maggie and Daisy the cat. She says, dancing round the kitchen to the Bon Jovi track. What, the cats as well? Right, let's have some Pink Floyd. And this is the brilliant Keep Talking. It's from the Division Bell album from 1984.

That was Kiki D with Star from 1981. And before that, we had Pink Floyd with Keep Talking. With Kiki D, I actually had the pleasure of interviewing Kiki D. It's just over 12 months ago. I've still got the recording somewhere, so I'd have to dig it out. Because she was performing upstairs at Exeter Phoenix, because we broadcast from the basement of Exeter Phoenix, down in the dungeons of it. Now, I'm going to play you a song that was originally released in 1964. It comes from The Animals, and it is House of the Rising Sun. Enjoy.

What a great song. That's The Animals with House of the Rising Sun. Now, this next song I'm going to play for you comes from a band. They hail from Newcastle. I actually got to see them about 18 months ago. And they are becoming a bigger and bigger act as they appear at more festivals and concerts and everything. They're not full-time professional musicians yet. The lead singer is a... what would you call her? An ambulance technician / A&E nurse or something like that. The band are called LN. They are Viking Pagan Rock. They have a very, very good stage show as well as some great music. This is a song they had out in 2024, so it's only a couple of years old. And this is The Slaughter. And all the vocals are done by the lead singer. Well, you'll see. Enjoy.

What a great song. Having seen them live, I can highly recommend, if you do get the chance, to go and see the band LN. You will be thoroughly entertained. Right, now, I'm going to play you a song from a band I've been playing for quite a few years now. They're called The Outlaws, and this is Dixie.

A great track, that is. That's The Outlaws with Dixie Highway from 2020. Yes, I did make a little bit of a mistake at the start of that. Always let one song finish before you start playing another. First rule of DJing. But it's Phonic FM, these things happen. Right, you're listening to the Rock, Pop and Bagpipe radio show here at Phonic FM. That can only mean one thing. It's just after 9 o'clock. It's 9:01 and 40.

Russians. What a great song that is. What a great song. That's The Snake Charmer with Rasputin, Daddy Cool. Hope you enjoyed that. For the bagpipe section of the show, that's it. Just the one. No more. Right. Let's carry the show on with a live track from Iron Maiden. It was recorded in 2003 in Dortmund in London. London. In Germany. Crikey. Get a geography book out. Right. But it was recorded live in Germany in Dortmund in 2003. And this is Fear of the Dark. Enjoy.

a man who walks alone. When I'm walking a dark road, night is strolling through the park. And when the night begins to fade, sometimes feel a little strange, a little anxious when it's dark. Fear of the dark. Fear of the dark. I have a constant fear that something's always near. Fear of the dark. Dortmund! Have a phobia. Someone's always there.

Mistakes? Sure. We're run by humans. 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

Such a great song from the band Rainbow with Can't Happen Here from their Difficult to Cure album from 1981. I've still got that album somewhere in the loft. And a great album it is. So that was Richie Blackmore on guitar. And I think it's only fair we move Richie Blackmore on ever so slightly to 2013, where he teamed up with his wife. As a result, the band was called Blackmore's Night, because she's called Candice Knight. And this is a song off of their Dancer and the Moon album. The song is "The Moon is Shining Somewhere Over the Sea." Enjoy.

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1: What a great song from Blackmore's Night with The Moon is Shining Somewhere Over the Sea. Right, next I'm going to play you a song that the great John Peel championed this particular song when it first came out in 1978. It comes from The Undertones and it is Teenage Kicks.

Such a great song from the Undertones with Teenage Kicks. John Peel on his show actually gave that song 28 stars, which was his personal rating of doing five-star song. And very, very famously, he did something that you don't really ever do on the radio, is he played the song twice. Well, the 30th of August would have been John Peel's 87th birthday, so is my little tribute to the great John Peel that introduced me to so much music over the years when he was broadcasting on Radio 1. I'm going to play it again. Thank you.

There we go. That's me playing the song twice because I can, in my little tribute to the great John Peel. Even on his headstone, it's engraved, "Teenage Dreams So Hard to Beat," a line from the song. Right, let's carry on. Let's have some Fleetwood Mac. This is the brilliant Tusk.

That's why I play a lot of songs right to the very end, because the artist has gone to a lot of effort to put that little bit of the drums at the end, or a little bit of a twang of a guitar. That's two songs from 1979. Started it off with Tusk from Fleetwood Mac and followed it up with The Eagles and Heartache Tonight. Now, I've got a brand new song that's only just been released from a band from High Wycombe. They're called Broken Colours. And this is Now or Never. Enjoy.

What a great new song from the band Broken Colours. I've had a message. Actually, had a message in from them because a lot of new songs where I'm playing it on the radio. I actually message the band and say I'm playing your new song. Well, I had a reply back from them. Amazing. We'll tune in today. So, Broken Colours, lads. What a great song, and I'm sure I shall be playing that again in the not too distant future. And I shall be keeping an eye out on you, any other new music that you have out, and I shall be playing that as well. So keep up the good work. Now, I'm going to play a track from Bruce Hornsby and The Range. I can't believe it's so long ago that this came out, 1986. And it is That's the Way It Is.

What a great track from Els Bailey with Sunshine City from her Shining in the Half Light deluxe edition of that album. And before that we had That's the Way It Is from Bruce Hornsby and The Range. So that's my time up for today. I can squeeze one more song in. I know it's only just the start of September, and this song I'm going to play for you is ever so slightly Christmassy. It's not a Christmas song, please note, it is not a Christmas song, but it's ever so slightly Christmassy. It comes from Christa Berg, and it is Perfect Day. So we'll catch you again soon. Bye.

Lucky me, Marvin Gaye. That was kept in the vaults for a long time, and then came out in several versions on one CD. I'm kind of rave on about the CD as a format, because I am going back to them, and also they seem to be revived. Maybe not in the UK as yet, but in the States. It's not just nostalgic people going back to them. There's younger people finding the vinyl a bit expensive and the streaming a bit samey somehow. Or not. Somehow the idea of a collection of tracks that the artist or somebody has decided to put together is interesting. And so people are going for it. And I've got a lot of them anyway. So this one, interestingly, came from R Price and cost £1.99. And there's six versions of the same song, which I shall spread out through the show. But the main thing, well, the thing as well as the music, I want to talk. I'm not quite sure how this fits together, but I think it does fit together. I'm not going to be here next week or the week after, so there will be a pre-recorded show made up of bits and pieces from this show and the drama show tomorrow, maybe, and previous shows. And I think things are coming together. The We Don't Know show may end up knowing what itself is, what we're trying to do. I'm still talking to John quite a lot. I'm seeing him later on, and I saw him Saturday. Although it was raining, we did find a sheltered spot. And he's probably more definite than I am that radio will come to an end, and that the streaming bits, the internet is where things will go. I think a lot of media people are coming round to this, but in indirect ways. So the Guardian, for example, they do seem to be aware of what's going on, but they're not boosting it up very much. So I think the main news recently in this sort of world was that YouTube were invited to give the McTaggart lecture at Edinburgh. You may think this is a bit obscure for a local radio, but if you stay with the whole show, it might make more sense. Now let's get Pedro Pina. He's the head for Europe, the Middle East and Africa, EMEA, as we call it, for YouTube. And it's eventually got around. They've reported this on Tuesday, yesterday, although it was last week. They sort of reported it, but they reported other bits as well, and they just sort of slipped this in, although I think it's the main news. And they only quoted one bit of it, not the villain. So YouTube is not the villain. But that was only one of the things that was said. I think that the couple of things that actually made more sense were that YouTube can exist around an event, or social media, the commentary around a football match or a significant concert, so they're complementary. And also that if the public service broadcasters, such as the BBC, succeed in lobbying for legislation to force BBC big button has to be everywhere, all over YouTube. Oh dear, the other people who've been posting little bits and pieces to it for a long time will get even more obscured than recently has been happening. This is a recent CD, and there is I bought the one copy in HMV Exeter, but there is another one there. The Womack Sisters. This is track 3, this is Monster.

Sam Smith, and I'm sorry I interrupted it the first time. Some of these buttons have different functions depending on something else. I can get. I will get settled in better later on. But look, here's another bit of the Guardian. This is where I think they're not quite settled in their point of view, because they have got a YouTube channel and they are doing quite a bit to promote it. They've got several YouTube clips about what they call pervert glasses, the AI glasses from Meta that will take videos without people realising. And that's the thing they get concerned about, and that's fair enough. But it all seems a bit negative about what might be positive from that tech. And they usually ignore the accessibility aspects or downplay it. So that same day, yesterday, I don't think there's much about this in today's Guardian, but I've only had a quick look so far. But yesterday's, I did notice there was the YouTube one, which does recognise that YouTube was the main speaker at Edinburgh. But then they've also got an opinion: treat the pervert glasses with the disdain they deserve. Jonathan New, page 3 of the middle bit of the Guardian, and right at the end, there's this bit. Perhaps the thing few have considered is who, with the exception of the partially sighted, hard of hearing, and those who otherwise in need of assistive technology, asked for any of this. What was the question? Perhaps, as with AI chatbots and fridges with web browsers, there was none. Just the tech sector intent on manufacturing consent for the things it has decided we must have. Well, I think the assistive part could have been further up, because this is almost at the end. This is just sort of put in there. And also, the helmets do have a learning or entertainment aspect to them. And certainly Meta is putting less energy into the helmets and more into the glasses. There's quite a lot of software that's no longer being developed for the helmets. I don't think they will go as far with the glasses to put alternative or augmented worlds in front of your vision, unless you've specifically requested it. You might get the stock prices just sort of floating across. I don't know. I'm not saying everybody will want the glasses, but I think there's something more going on. I think the whole a chatbot represents the AI being accessible in some way, and the glasses are a way of making that portable, having it with you all the time. And if that happens, people won't be carrying a newspaper under their arm. I think whether the Guardian has decided on that basis to go slow on building up YouTube, or try and stop people having glasses or wearable bits and pieces. They haven't got a campaign about mobile phones. There's rumours that the ear pads or AirPods. I get lost with all of this, what these things are called. But Samsung and Apple both have the possibility of some sort of camera attached to whatever's attached to your ear. But how you control that camera to get any sort of image or text input that you want converted to sound, I don't know how that's going to work. But I'm just going to hold on to what the Guardian is doing and what other people do around that, and probably turn it into a drama. So I'll say some more on the drama show about this. But it seems to be
a dilemma, because food and football both have podcasts or video content that turns up on YouTube that The Guardian has been promoting, page ads in the print version, which seems to have stopped at the moment, but they may come back to it. This is a CD from last year called D for Daryl Hall.

0: Bobby Womack from a CD called Womagic on the MCA label. I'm going to talk more about label. MCA Records, proper name for them. And the next one's on RCA. I went to London a couple of weeks ago and went to King's Cross and the space beyond the canal. Very interesting. It's definitely an AI sort of space, but there's bits of reality around it. And RCA has got a retail outlet with vinyl and merchandise, physical objects. And this is where I think it gets interesting, this all this techie stuff and what the Guardian is thinking. It does relate to the music scene and to where radio is. So it does come back to what the We Not Know show has been about. I'm not completely off topic yet, don't think. And it's also local for Exeter in the sense that the King's Cross space is not really easy to come to terms with. It's not a retail space from an AI point of view. So I went to the Meta space because I've been talking to the chatbots, the AI chatbots, and there's a certain level at which they just won't answer any questions like what Meta thinks they're doing. But actually, the office is not much better. You do get a piece of print, but it's got barcodes on it for, you know, these lookup codes, but little boxes. So you might as well have just been online. There's not much you learn from that. The Samsung shop is interesting. That's definitely retail, and they have a support place as well. And so if they come up with glasses, Google is working with them, I think, on glasses, and that might be available. If you've heard this show before, you'll know that John has been looking at the Orcam My Eye for a long time, but it's still, I think, about £4,000. So it's definitely too expensive. And so we're looking at what the functions are of all these various devices. And at some point, I think one of them will get close. Probably the Apple one, just on the basis that John's already got an Apple phone and an Apple desktop. And there's a lot of access features built into the Apple operating systems. And so I think the AI will, from an Apple base, make most sense to him. But we'll wait and see what happens. And also what the Guardian and others make of it. They may eventually conclude there is something positive to say about that scene. But so far they've published two letters making the case for access features of glasses and so forth. But their editorial bits and their YouTube bits are carrying on as they've intended. So this is the RCA on RCA, which is now a Sony logo, but it is a very big radio logo. Radio is carrying on, but it had perhaps a bigger moment with RCA. From Elvis in Memphis, Only the Strong Survive.
1: I remember my first love affair. Somehow or another, the whole darn thing went wrong. And my mama had some great advice, so I thought I'd put it in the words of this song. I can still hear her say it.

That's Improv 2A version 3 by Moonstripe. I bought this CD from them during an Exeter Street Arts Festival quite a while ago. They weren't officially part of the festival, but they were busking. I've been mentioning the Street Art Festival quite a lot during this show over the year, thinking there would be one at the end of August, but there wasn't one because there's going to be one in June next year, and a good thing too because it was a very rainy day, and I think June could turn out to be a lot better. I'm going to play now Cole Stacey. This CD from HMV. This is a proper CD. He performed at HMV, and I think they had 40 copies. I think there's about two left at the minute. HMV and Exeter is part of the retail, and I don't think I explained well enough earlier on the idea of Exeter as a retail sort of support space for tech. But I think once it gets at a popular level, vinyl playing equipment, HMV is good on. CDs not so much. But somehow, if mobile technology relates to sound, they'll understand it. And the Apple Store is very close. And I don't think Apple are going to be the first with glasses or... Don't know about the earpods, but we'll see what happens with all of that. Postcards from Lost Places is the name of the CD, and this is All We Are.

On X, WENOTNO, the We Not Know show's handle, I've retweeted a couple of things from myself. I am Will789GV, and they are a link to a podcast, Great Minds on Learning, featuring Donald Clark. And the latest one is Learning in a Post-Literate World. But I don't think that's really a good title. It's about the Gutenberg parenthesis. Now, bear with me. I'll say more about this on the drama show, because it definitely relates to storytelling, oral traditions of storytelling, which the storyteller is definitely part of. He started the... Or with Shane, the... I do have to start again, I think. For new listeners, the drama show, Cartwheels Collective, Widsith and Dior, they trade under various names, or they operate under various names, one of which is The Storyteller. So the drama show that most people remember is just a male storyteller, but sometimes there were two of them. And there are on a lot of what you'll find on YouTube through Cartwheels Collective. Anyway, coming back a bit, the Gutenberg parenthesis is the era of print, which may have come and gone to a certain extent. Before print, there was a lot of conversation. A lot of stories were told, or information, news, gossip, exchanged just through voice. And it may be that the internet is heading into sound, and print is still there, but it's not as strong as it was. And I don't think it's right to call it a post-literate world. It's a different sort of literacy. It might be a digital literacy, or a video editing literacy, if that's a word. Does literature have to be in print? The other one I've tweeted, certainly the Observer probably thinks it does. I've put a link to a review from the Observer quite recently, an elegy on the death of reading, and that eventually it concludes, if there is a movie that plugs ancient Greek poetry, that's a good thing. So presumably, whatever turns up online is okay if it ends up promoting a book, or in the case of the drama show, promoting a live performance of some kind. But all I can suggest is, please have a listen to that, because it goes back to a book by Jeff Jarvis on the Gutenberg parenthesis, which was all about news, or mostly about news, and earlier work, which was about literature. And they're very sort of disciplined, sticking to explaining the Gutenberg parenthesis theory. And then the last 20 minutes or so, they get into AI, and it goes a lot further and faster. And it's more their own opinions, but they carried me along with it, as if AI can recreate either a podcast or a video or a summary or a mind map or 5,000 words or a short video from the same material, depending on what you ask it to do. So the book is in there somewhere, but not obviously. It's a very interesting set of arguments. So if you want to just find it on YouTube, it's on Apple and all kinds of other as a podcast, but the YouTube version has them talking, you know, or you can see what they're saying to each other more. Great Minds on Learning, E47, Learning in a

The other thing to say about the post-literate world is it relates to Exeter University drama and English departments and their postgrad course on interactive storytelling, which crosses over with games, let's say video games, because Observer articles about the troubles with books very often claim that young people don't read very much, or lots of people don't read to the same extent they used to, but they do stare at their phones, or they have sounds coming. So somebody might be reading them a story, or slightly different version of a story, and it's still storytelling of some kind. I'm not sure what's going to happen with this course about interactive. To my mind, follows this idea that the web is read-write, that it's not just a broadcast, that the audience can change the story maybe, or at least ask questions, make a suggestion about what happens on the next episode, things like that. But I don't think we yet know where the redundancies are going to be, what the plan is, what's going to happen. Towards the end of the Playposium, which was a conference in Exeter that invaded the city or took over parts of the Phoenix Arts Centre and the Central Library, in the Phoenix Cinema, there was going to be a presentation about video games, and interactive storytelling was part of that, or intended to be. And I think something like that will happen, but what it will be, I don't know. But I think I'd just try and leave that open and ask for feedback on, well, information specifically what's happening in Exeter, but also connecting with anywhere else, that this whole idea of what storytelling is, how it exists in books, and what else is going on. Alistair Aitchison did come in. I won't play it again on this show, but I've played bits and pieces of it on different shows. His talk was very interesting. He's got a clown persona, and he went to the Edinburgh Festival with it recently, but it was part of the Playposium as well. And the basis of that is that mobile phones from the audience can influence the dialogue. The basic script, I think, or structure is not exactly fixed, but it's pretty clear in his head when he starts. But a lot of the dialogue is created on the occasion. And presumably that's the sort of thing that might happen more as things go on, and could happen to radio shows as well. Anyway, back to the Womack sisters.

Sam Smith. They've got two copies of that one in left in HMV. One copy of the Womack Sisters. I'm going to kind of read another bit out of the Observer this time. How hot metal led to a revolution in news. Jeff Jarvis again. He wrote the book Gutenberg Parenthesis, which I was talking about earlier on the Donald Clark YouTube link. But this one, you'd think it was more traditional, but it's part of a continuity. The Linotype, it's a typesetting machine, but it led to mass media, and the effects seem to be the same. The Linotype machines allowed print to mimic human consciousness by telling multiple stories at speed all at once, mechanising our perception of the world. There was no going back. And then there's a sort of reservation from the reviewer, Tim Adams. Jarvis became something of an evangelist for media evolution. I first came across him a couple of decades ago when he was a cheery prophet of doom for print media, an author of the influential blog Buzz Machine about media tech, informing glum newsrooms that they were about to be engulfed by social media. So this whole thing has been going on at least a couple of decades, and radio, the music scene, is I'll check me messages. See, I can't cope with all things going on. This is from another one they've got one copy of in HMV, Aretha Franklin broadcast collection. It's versions of her songs from radio. I'll come back to this in a moment.

That's Southern Sun, Oakenfield, and now Sunfish Energizer.

So now there's just space for over and over, and then back to the playout system. So there may be repeats of this show, or that maybe somebody else doing the show. I'll be back in a couple of weeks. Just keep a look on what the Guardian makes of the glasses and what else gets announced, and where the music fits in. Probably will fit in somewhere.

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Hello, good evening, and welcome to the Britpop Revival Show here on Phonik FM. My name is Nick. I'm with you for the next 2 hours, all the way through till 8 o'clock. It's a busy show, of course, but it's a bit of a catch-up show today. But we will explain a little bit more about that in a moment. But first, let's play our first record, shall we? And this one, it was the producer's birthday yesterday, so we're going to start with this.

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1: There you go. Especially for the producer's birthday, we're indelicate to reveal her age, but that was Corner Shop and Brimful of Asher on the 45. Right, so let us turn to today's show. On last week's show, we had a listener's choice from Richard, who was celebrating his 30th wedding anniversary and asked for three songs that were in the charts back then. We managed to just squeeze in Dodgy with Good Enough at the end of the show. So that's one out of the three done, Richard. Your Shed 7 track is an anniversary release in the show later on. But the Suede track you asked for is well timed because today, yes, this very day, is the 30th anniversary of the release of Coming Up by Suede, their third album. And, a comeback album? Yeah, I think it probably was. So let's play Richard's choice, and then we'll talk about this album a little bit more. Let's get straight into it.

Yeah, so that was Suede and Trash. And before I played that, I said it was something of a comeback album. And I think that's a pretty apt description, really. So I'm going to read you something that that Brett Anderson wrote a few years ago. So I've actually got the... there's probably a 30th anniversary re-release, isn't it? Same as there was a 25th and 20th. What I've actually got is the triple CD, which was the 15th anniversary release. So all this... So this is from back in 2011. And this is what Brett wrote in the sleeve notes here. He says, "I always thought of it as a second debut, and in a very real sense it was, being effectively the first record by a new band. We just happened to keep the old name." And he goes on to talk about how Dogman Star had been such a difficult album to record, obviously Bernard Butler leaving the band at that point. And although we look back on Dogman Star now and often say it's Suede's kind of magnum opus and all of that, at the time it kind of sold disappointingly, and they were pretty much seen as on the decline. So coming back with Suede 2.0 coming up, bringing in a 17-year-old guitarist in Richard Oakes, which seems pretty insane to me. And he was thrown straight into the Dogman Star tour as well. But it did kind of blood him into the band, along with Richard Codling as well, which meant that when they sat down to write this album, they'd already spent some time together. And that song, Trash, kind of, Suede's signature tune in a way, is written by Richard Oakes, that 17-year-old, and Brett Anderson. And that's not a bad way to announce yourself. In fact, if you look at the songs on this album, they're split pretty evenly between the songs that Brett wrote on his own, the songs that he wrote with Richard, and the songs that he wrote with Neil. So those two new band members coming in and already straight away being a huge, huge part of the band. This was a massive album, but they had no idea necessarily that it would be. Brett has described this as their pop record. We set about making what to us was a pop record, what Matt amusingly called our album to do your hair to. And it is. It's absolutely chock full. It had five singles that got in the top 10, which is, again, a remarkable achievement. It went to number one in the charts. It went platinum. It is a huge, huge album for them. And really kind of a definitive comeback statement from them.

in a way. So we're going to play a couple of more tracks from this throughout the show, because it's a big statement piece from them and a big anniversary album. But tied in with that, if you remember, just a few weeks ago on the show, we had Anthony Reynolds from the band Jack as our guest, and he sent me a copy of his book, which is called Persuade, which is his kind of tour diary, in a way, of when Jack toured with Suede on the tour of this album. Brett was a fan of the Jack album Pioneer Soundtracks, and liked it, and asked for the band to come on tour with them, which was a big leg up for a band who might have had some critical acclaim, but certainly no commercial acclaim. And it's an interesting read, this book. And so I thought we would play a track by Jack they were playing on that tour supporting Suede, and then we'll go into another Suede track. I think we'll play the Anderson Codling composition, The Chemistry Between Us. But up first, we've got Jack.

So that is Suede, of course, and the chemistry between us. Now, I got the look from the producer there that says I was talking a bit too much before that last one. So what we're going to do now is we're going to pile straight in to the anniversary releases. So that album was released 30 years ago today. And we, well, actually, last week's show, we were doing a special, weren't we, on the V96 Festival. I really enjoyed doing that. If you've missed that, it's up on Mixcloud. Go look at mixcloud.com/Britpop Revival. It's doing good numbers there. It's like, I think, number 2 in the Britpop charts and in the top 10 on the 90s charts and all that kind of stuff. So thank you for listening. And then we had like the Vapor Trail show before that. So it's been a couple of weeks. So we've got a big build-up of anniversary releases from peak Britpop 1996. So we've got loads to go through. We're going to dive straight into them. And we're going to start with Cooler Shaker.

0: Music chosen by humans, not a machine. 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
1: Yeah, it is Exeter's sound alternative. It's Phonik FM and it's the Britpop Revival Show. We're doing the new releases from 30 years ago. And we've got loads to get through. And there's some good stuff in here. Which isn't always reflected in how where a song fared in the charts. So we started with Cooler Shaker and Hey Dude. That got to number two. Which is actually a cover version of that song. That was Tiger and Race. I do like Tiger. That, I mean, it got in the charts, but only to number 37. And then this next band, now, yeah, they released their best song, and it got to number 145, right? Their next single was a minor hit, not one of their favourites, and a little bit jokey. So they thought, right, now is the time. Now is the time to re-release our best song again. And now that people know us, we're really going to crack the top 10. And it did go, but it did better than 145. But this song, one of my favourites, stalled at number 69.

you know it's a good show when you've got Bennett. Oh, something's crackling away here. You know it's a good show when you've got Bennett and the Candy Skins back-to-back. Two bands who should have had much more success than they did. We had Bennett with Someone Always Gets There First, and that was Circles by the Candy Skins. But we're doing the 30th anniversary releases, and let's stay with those bands who should have had more success. We've got, coming up, we've got Slingbacks and then Space Maid, who both had singles out this week, 30 years ago.

We heard Slingbacks with No Way Down, and that was Space Maid with The Girl Who Sold the World. And from Space Maid, who had a new release out 30 years ago this week, so did Space.

I hit him on the head, and the only thing that was anywhere near me, a tin of baked beans and a woman's weekly. I got the cash, picked you up and made a dash. We didn't get too far, we made it to the parking lot. 40 cops in front of us, guess who got shot?

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1: We had Space with You and Me versus the World, and that was the Divine Comedy with Becoming More Like Alfie. We're doing the anniversary releases from 30 years ago, and earlier on you will have heard us playing and talking about the album coming up by Suede, which is our featured album on the show today, which was released 30 years ago today. But another album was also released 30 years ago on today. Well, you know what I mean. Anyway, it was a Heavy Stereo with their only album, Deja Voodoo, came out today, and we're going to play now one of the singles from that, which was also released around about this time, which is Mouse in a Hole. Heavy Stereo, probably best known now for the singer and songwriter Gem Archer, on leaving this band, joined Oasis, which is where you will find him today. So anyway, here we go. Heavy Stereo, Mouse in a Hole.
2: Living in a house with your mates and a mouse that runs around the kitchen.

That was Ball and Beyond Safeways. Before that, Heavy Stereo with Mouse in a Hole. We're going to keep those 30th anniversary single releases coming. This is Octopus.

So we heard Octopus with Saved, and that was Ruth and Valentine's Day, which they inexplicably released at the end of August. Hey, well, you know, what do I know? Not much at all. It didn't get too high in the charts, so, you know, maybe they should have released it around Valentine's Day. Who knows? Okay, let's keep the music coming. These are the still, because we've got a few to get through, the new releases from 30 years ago, and this is Menswear.

That was Kinnicky and Punka. Kinnicky had Lauren Laverne as the singer before she became Lauren Laverne, the TV presenter. And before that was Menswear with We Love You. We've still got some more to go. So let's play three back-to-back by three of the bigger bands compared to some of the stuff we've played already. This was the breakthrough for Catatonia.

It's only taken us till 7:30 to get to the end of the new releases from 30 years ago. We had Catatonia, You've Got a Lot to Answer For, The Wanted Eyes, Someone Somewhere. And that, of course, was Shed 7 and On Standby. And talking of On Standby, Richard, if you have been on standby, oh God, I'm sorry for that, waiting for your listener's choice to be played, that is the third of your tracks. So consider it done, and thank you very much for sending that in and for being a supporter of the show. And we said it last week, we'll say it again, congratulations on your 30th wedding anniversary, with a whole plethora of songs that were released 30 years ago. Now, it's not a new release from 30 years ago, but I'm going to play it anyway, right? Because I was checking through the charts to see what to play for you, and I noticed Lip Gloss by Pulp listed as a new entry. I thought, hey, that can't be right. That wasn't 1996, surely. And indeed it wasn't. It was 1993. It got to number 50 in the charts and was sort of Pulp's first taste of chart success after many, many years slogging away at it. But what actually happened this week, 30 years ago, is the record company released a box set of 7-inch vinyl singles of Pulp's earlier singles. So it's those 7-inch singles that were immediately sold out, and for 1 week only, those songs re-entered the lower reaches of the charts. So, you know, Common People was there, Do You Remember the First Time, and so on. There's 4 or 5 of these. I did have the details, but I forgot to bring them with me. And they were like all a different coloured vinyl and so on. I was having a little look on Discogs to see if there's any for sale. They don't come up very often, and they do seem to go for good money when they do. So perhaps you've got one. If you have, get in touch and let me know. nick@britpop.org.uk. And you can use that email address for getting in touch for anything, really. Go for it. Why not? Because of that, we are going to play the re-released 30 years ago, whatever you want to call it. It's Pulp and it's Lip Gloss.

pulp and lip gloss. Okay, now I did have a look for anniversary releases from 35 years ago. There were only a couple I might want to play, and one of those. One of those was, where is it gone? Yeah, it was the Stone Roses and I Want to Be Adored, which we played on last week's show, so I'm not going to play that again. But 35 years ago, Teenage Fan Club did have a Star Sign out, and any excuse to play Teenage Fan Club is welcome on this show. And I saw some news from them today, so I've just checked. They've just announced a new album and tour. That album is called... What's it called? Oh, yeah. Do Not Dare to Dream. Must be. They've done it in like a hand, squiggly handwriting. It looks like it's Do Not Done to Dream. But anyway, I'm going to guess Do Not Dare to Dream out on the 9th of October. They've announced a big tour going, well, all over the place, really. October, November. Around sort of Europe and Europe and the UK. So if you fancy that. It says Teenage Fan Club with special guest Euros Childs. Now, Euros... formerly of Gorky's Zygotic Monkey, who also played on last week's show. I thought he was actually a full-on member of Teenage Fan Club. He's been playing with them for years. Does that mean he's... he's the support act as well? Or just now it's kind of... You know, he's got his own billing. Who knows? There's not... no really gigs down here in the southwest. There's one in Bristol at Trinity. And I thought for a second that the Lemon Grove had them on. It says Lemon Tree in Aberdeen, and it's sold out as well. So their Scottish dates are sold out. We don't get many bands on at the Lemon Grove anymore here in Exeter, up at the university. There used to be bands all the time. I've seen plenty of bands over there, and it's been a long time since I've seen a band up there. What has happened to the Lemon Grove? If you know, let me know. Teenage Fan Club, that's where we were going. Star Sign.

Released 35 years ago for that one. That was Teenage Fan Club and Star Sign. We've got about 20 minutes left on the show. This next track, I am going to play this for Jeremy Goldstein, a long-time listener and friend of the show, listening out in San Francisco, because this is a band that he switched me on to. I had not heard of them before. This came out in 1994. The song is called Crush, and the band is Passion Fruit and Holy Bread.

That was Don and Heads High. Before that, Passion Fruit and Holy Bread with their song Crush. Now we've got 10 minutes left. What can I do? Yes, I know what I'm going to do. This Saturday down at the Exeter Cavern, the Darling Buds are playing a gig. Now I don't know if you know the Darling Buds. We've played them once or twice on the show over the years. They're kind of late 80s into the early 90s. They sort of bridge that gap between the C86 and the start of Britpop. Definitely worth a listen. They've just brought out their first new album since 1992. That album is Same Sun, Same Sky, and they're doing a tour to promote that. So if you like the sound of this, go and find them and check that out. We will play two tracks back to back, I think. I might have to squeeze it down to one. We're going to play Sure Thing from 1992 and then Hey St. Jude, which came out just a few weeks ago. Here we go.

So that is two tracks back to back from The Darling Birds, an old song, Sure Thing, from the 90s, and Hey St Jude, brand new music from them. They are playing at the Exeter Cavern on Saturday night. If you like that, go and see them. But it is time for us to play our final song. Thank you so much for listening. This has been the Britpop Revival Show on Phonic FM. We're going to play out with the final track from our featured album. That album is coming up by Suede. We will see you for Vapor Trails next week.

It came from the sky. It came from the walls of our very homes. An almost imperceptible sound, building into a cacophony. It meant birth. It meant death. It meant life when we needed it the most. We could not stop it, and we did not want to. Finally, despite our violence, our vanity, our greed, humanity had created something to truly benefit the universe.

I'm here to take you on a journey through the sublime, the raucous, and the outright ridiculous. You just heard Melvins and Napalm Death with Some Kind of Antichrist from their new album, Savage Imperial Death March. Lovely stuff. Coming up, we've got brand new music from Enduser, Distat, Ochre, Otaboki Beaver, Behemoth, and many more. We've also got plenty of long-forgotten classics, so put your feet up, fasten your earplugs, and strap yourselves in as we prepare to get utterly scrambled. This is Phonic FM. Yeah.

taking you right back to 1988 with a perfect slice of early house music. This is Dion with Come Get My Lovin', the 7-inch mix. 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Keep it locked.

0: outside of Holland. It's Die Stadt with their new track, The King. There's something so sinister about that rolling bass note. Really like that.
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It's new from French producer Asagaya, featuring the amazing Turkish vocalist Gaysuk Akyol. Something really haunting about those vocals. I'm loving that. You're in tune to the Scrambled Cabbage Show on Phonik FM, taking you through till midnight. Keep it locked.

0: from the new album Over Sail. That was Ochre with Gentle Decay. I always like that I can play anything on this show, but it does feel in danger of being a bit chilled at the moment. Time for some Napalm Death. Ah, that's better.
1: Yeah, yeah, yeah. One line flows, yeah, I got some of those. Let's get it. You know who it is, it's Big Cadence.

I keep dipping in and out of this album, and it keeps surprising me and producing a new favourite every listen. One of the albums of the year for me from Eraserhead, also known as Jim Will Paint It. That one's Murakami featuring Cadence Weapon. This is Scrambled Cabbage.

0: One of those bands where you listen to it and think, why isn't this more well known? That is an absolutely huge track. From Bristol is Harl with To Be a Machine from their 2024 EP, Back to Silmarine. You're in tune to Scrambled Cabbage.
1: Right, cabbage time.
2: Scrambled. Scrambled. Scrambled. Scrambled. Scrambled.

I think this comes from the production ethos of crank up the distortion and see what happens, and I'm all for that. From Gothenburg, it's the opening track from the 2024 album No Sound Forever, and the band's called The Family Men, and the track's called Greek Batteries. This one's going out to Noise Monkey and Sammy Helix from the Jungle Things show, who just played before me. Bit gutted I've not got to see them this month, so I've had to pre-record the show. But always a great show. Check them out. Third Wednesday of every month, 10 o'clock, oh, 8 o'clock even. I'm 10 o'clock. This is Scrambled Cabbage.

was a bit of a workout, this one. Nice bit of sampling of Bulgarian women's choir singing, which is always quite amazing in itself and always works really well on dark atmospheric tracks like this one. It's End User and Kabibel, brand new, tracks called Enzyte.

It's Japanese Disco Punks, The Telephones, featuring the always brilliant Poly Six. Track's called Toisu de Disco, and that's from the brand new EP, This Is a Disco Call. I think they like disco.

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Something really unsettling about the soundscape on this one.

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The track's called Feel For Me. And if you're liking the show, get in touch. Email the studio. It's studio@phonic.fm. I do put these shows up on Mixcloud after I've broadcast them. So search for Scrambled Cabbage on Mixcloud if you want to listen to any of the old shows. And give us a follow on Instagram. I post some silly stuff on there occasionally, and also stuff from gigs I've been to. 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This is the Scrambled Cabbage Show on Phonic FM. 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

brand new from LA duo Dolphin Hyperspace featuring Louis Cole on drums. The track's called My Big Break, and that's from the new album Echolocation. Nice. Do I have to do my Fast Shoe impression if I play anything jazzy? This isn't jazzy. I can get away with that. This is Kerala Dust. The track's called White Noise.

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1: What did you put in this cabbage again?

One of my favourite discoveries this year is Denver's Kaylin Heffernan, a.k.a. Wheelchair Sports Camp. That track is Make It Make Sense, featuring Jello Biafra off the Dead Kennedys. And her new album, O Imperfecta, is out now on Jello's label Alternative Tentacles. You're in tune to Scrambled Cabbage.

0: Really love this band, proper rocking out on a cello. It's Cincinnati's Lung, and the track's called Sunshine's Over.
1: I listened to the Scrambled Cabbage Show, and all I got was this lousy earache.

It's brand new from Lightning Bolt, from their new split album, The Horizon Spirals, The Horizon Viral, with the Japanese band OOIOO. And I'm very excited to hear new Lightning Bolt. Maybe that means they'll tour soon. If you're not aware of Lightning Bolt, it's just two guys, one on the drums and one on a bass, but also with the banjo string, so it sounds like he can go really high on guitar. And they just set up in the middle of the crowd and go nuts. And it's quite a joy to behold. I'd love to see that. So come on, Lightning Bolt, get over to the UK.

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1: I'm not aware of that many examples of spoken word, poetry, stream of consciousness kind of stuff done to really quality old school hardcore. But there you go. That was Mr. Vast with the track I Can't Help. And that's off the new album, Upping the Ante. And Mr. Vast is off the quite brilliant Weavy Stunder. I played a couple of their tracks last month, so check them out if you get the chance. This is Scrambled Cabbage. You're in tune to Phonic FM. Yeah,

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1: Japan's Otoboki Beaver there with Is the New Album Out Yet? That's a good track name if ever there was one. I think Otoboki Beaver's new album is out yet, and they are supporting the Foo Fighters at some dates this summer. So check them out if you fancy going to a massive arena and hearing some extremely fast punk rock music. Get on.

Lovely stuff. That was Visions of Disfigurement featuring Party Cannon and Scordatura, and the track's called Godskin Abomination. A big shout out to everyone who came to see Party Cannon with Internal Bleeding at the Phoenix last month. That was quite an incredible show, and the crowd went wild for sure. Party Cannon brought along some inflatables for their set, and watching a giant killer whale getting bounced around the mosh pit and people crowd surfing on it, that was quite a sight to behold. Big ups, Party Cannon. You're in tune to Scrambled Cabbage. Keep it locked till midnight.

really struggled to decide what track to play off this album. New album out last month, Hyper Fantasia by Lone. In the end, I chose this one, which is We Move, featuring Elle Murphy. But the whole album is absolutely brilliant. Highly recommend checking it out.

0: from the forthcoming album The Sweet Goodbye, out 31st July. That was Opus Kink featuring the New Eves, and tracks called The Head Tree. Opus Kink played at the Cavern a couple of years ago now, and they put on a great show, so highly recommend checking them out live if you get the opportunity. This is Scrambled Cabbage. 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

brand new from Russian producer Anna Fruit, aka A Fruit. 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This is the Scrambled Cabbage Show. 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

God, that was a bit full on, wasn't it? That's Dublin's Bucket with a track called Nails, and that's from their new EP, Mosaic. God, I need something to chill me out a bit after that. Ah, that's better. This is brand new from Michigan's DJ FLP and DJ Clap. It's called Never Give Up, the FLP remix.

0: so we're coming to the end of the show. You've been in tune to Scrambled Cabbage on Phonic FM. This is Breaker and Stones Tarot. Track's called Yes. I'll be back on the third Wednesday of next month, which is the 17th of June, 10 until midnight, and in the same slot every month. So keep it locked, Phonic FM. I'm going to play you out with something a bit loud and heavy. It's the new track from Behemoth, The Return of Darkness and Evil. So sit back as the last remnants of that cabbagey goodness get stuffed into your ears. 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